0: An hour, gusting to 20. For Friday, you have a 70% chance of showers. It'll be cloudy, then partly cloudy with highs in the mid-60s and north winds 5 to 10 miles an hour. And for Friday night, it'll be clear and colder with lows in the mid-40s. That's your My Bash Area forecast. I'm Troy Alcorn.
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2: From the MyBash area, here's your forecast. For tonight, you'll have showers and thunderstorms with lows in the upper 50s and west winds 5 to 10 miles an hour, gusting to 20. For Friday, you have a 70% chance of showers. It'll be cloudy, then partly cloudy with highs in the mid-60s and north winds 5 to 10 miles an hour. And for Friday night, it'll be clear and colder with lows in the mid-40s. That's your MyBash area forecast. I'm Troy Alcorn.
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2: From the My Bash area, here's your forecast. For tonight, you'll have showers and thunderstorms with lows in the upper 50s and west winds 5 to 10 miles an hour, gusting to 20. For Friday, you have a...
3: All right. We're having still some internet issues and, yeah. Anyway, we're getting this thing all done. We're going to do a little technical work here real quick, and then we'll be right back on as soon as we can. So... hang with us. We've had some power outages, some internet outages. It's been an absolute nightmare. But we'll come back on here in just a couple of minutes, and hopefully things will be worked out. 1019 Rocks. We'll get back on the air here in just a few seconds.

0: From the Bybash area, here's your forecast. For this afternoon, cloudy skies, can't roll out a shower, then partly cloudy, much cooler with a high in the mid-60s. North wind as high as 20 miles per hour. Tonight, clear skies, it's going to be cooler with a low in the mid-40s. For Saturday, clear, lots of sunshine, will stay dry with a high in the mid-60s. Saturday night, mostly clear, overnight low in the lower 40s. Sunday, sunny skies, high in the upper 60s. That's your MyBash area forecast. I'm Chris Keith.
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4: From the Wabash area, here's your forecast. For this afternoon, cloudy skies, can't roll out a shower, then partly cloudy, much cooler with a high in the mid-60s. North wind as high as 20 miles per hour. Tonight, clear skies. It's going to be cooler with a low in the mid-40s. For Saturday, clear, lots of sunshine. We'll stay dry with a high in the mid-60s. Saturday night, mostly clear. Overnight, low in the lower 40s. Sunday, sunny skies, high in the upper 60s. That's your Wabash area forecast. I'm Chris Keith.
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2: 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Guests are invited to gather from 5 to 5:30 p.m. for Music Honoring America. A welcome and singing of the national anthem will take place at 5:25 p.m., followed by a presentation of the Gettysburg Address by local historical interpreter Murray Cox in character as Abraham Lincoln. The luminaries will be lit at 5:30 p.m. and will remain available for guests to walk through and view until 8 p.m. At sunset, the illuminated display will offer a moment for attendees to reflect on the sacrifices made by those who have served. Following the ceremony, the lights will be turned off from 8 to 8:15 p.m., and participants are welcome to take their luminaries home as a keepsake. You can find the full details of this story by visiting yournewslocal.com. Here is news out of Grant County with Andy McCord.
3: Beth Winters, who currently serves as Grant County Administrator, now has the authority to act as a liaison between the Grant County Board of Commissioners and various departments within the county. Winters, who has held her role since July of 2025, was given those terms of the resolution, which does not allow a sole commissioner to act alone regarding county administrative matters. Authority to direct county administration shall be exercised only through lawful action of the board as a whole at a duly convened meeting. The resolution went on to say that any attempt by an individual commissioner to assume, subvert, countermand, or otherwise interfere with the delegated administrative powers of the county administrator under the resolution shall be of no force or effect. Following board discussion, Commissioner Chris Oliver moved to adopt the resolution. It received a second from Commissioner Ron Stewart. The motion passed 2-0 as Commissioner Chuck Poling was absent from the meeting. Dotson Legacy will be hosting its 8th annual Spread the Love Coat giveaway on Saturday at the Faulkner Center in Marion from 10 a.m. to 1 p.m. Erica Smith with Dotson Legacy says they're looking forward to giving out close to 1,000 coats this year.
4: Last year, we gave out over 750 coats. This year, we're preparing for a giveaway. We hope to give away 1,000 coats.
3: Again, the event is Saturday from 10 a.m. to 1 p.m. at the Faulkner Center on West 12th Street in Marion. Children must be present to receive a coat. Children's sizes are 4 to 20 and available while supplies last. Today begins Mississinewa 1812 for the 2026 season. The event will run from 9 a.m. to 4 p.m. today, 9 to 5 Saturday, and 9 to 4 on Sunday. It's the second year for Mississinewa 1812 at their new location off of Garthwaite Road. Anthony Decker, president of Mississinewa 1812, said the grass is finally settling in from last year.
5: So over the last year, we also just kind of let Mother Nature settle back in. We've got a lot of green grass growing. Obviously, we were down to the wire last year with a lot of our earth moving and dirt moving projects trying to get the place smoothed out, quite literally. And this year, it's had a chance to kind of settle in. So I think people will be able to see that and appreciate that.
3: Tickets for Mississinewa 1812 are $15 at the gate for 13 years and older. Children 6 to 12 are $8.
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7: From the Mibash area, here's your forecast. For this afternoon, cloudy skies, can't roll out a shower, then partly cloudy, much cooler with a high in the mid-60s. North wind as high as 20 miles per hour. Tonight, clear skies, it's going to be cooler with a low in the mid-40s. For Saturday, clear, lots of sunshine, will stay dry with a high in the mid-60s. Saturday night, mostly clear, overnight low in the lower 40s. Sunday, sunny skies, high in the upper 60s. That's your Mibash area forecast. I'm Chris Keith.
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2: From the Bybash area, here's your forecast. For this afternoon, cloudy skies, can't roll out a shower, then partly cloudy, much cooler with a high in the mid-60s. North wind as high as 20 miles per hour. Tonight, clear skies, it's going to be cooler with a low in the mid-40s. For Saturday, clear, lots of sunshine, will stay dry with a high in the mid-60s. Saturday night, mostly clear, overnight low in the lower 40s. Sunday, sunny skies, high in the upper 60s. That's your Bybash area forecast. I'm Chris Keith.
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0: 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Floyd and Associates has got it covered. 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
2: From the My Bash area, here's your forecast. For this afternoon, cloudy skies, can't rule out a shower, then partly cloudy, much cooler with a high in the mid-60s. North wind as high as 20 miles per hour. Tonight, clear skies, it's going to be cooler with a low in the mid-40s. For Saturday, clear, lots of sunshine, will stay dry with a high in the mid-60s. Saturday night, mostly clear, overnight low in the lower 40s. Sunday, sunny skies, high in the upper 60s. That's your My Bash area forecast. I'm Chris Keith.
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2: From the Bybash area, here's your forecast. For this afternoon, cloudy skies, can't roll out a shower, then partly cloudy, much cooler with a high in the mid-60s. North wind as high as 20 miles per hour. Tonight, clear skies, it's going to be cooler with a low in the mid-40s. For Saturday, clear, lots of sunshine, will stay dry with a high in the mid-60s. Saturday night, mostly clear, overnight low in the lower 40s. Sunday, sunny skies, high in the upper 60s. That's your Bybash area forecast. I'm Chris Keith.
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We've got high school football action coming up tonight. 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All right, gang, we got more of your favorite classic rock on the way. Have a good weekend. We'll do it again soon. I'm Kara Dee.

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3: From the My Bash area, here's your forecast. For this afternoon, cloudy skies, can't roll out a shower, then partly cloudy, much cooler with a high in the mid-60s. North wind as high as 20 miles per hour. Tonight, clear skies, it's going to be cooler with a low in the mid-40s. For Saturday, clear, lots of sunshine, will stay dry with a high in the mid-60s. Saturday night, mostly clear, overnight low in the lower 40s. Sunday, sunny skies, high in the upper 60s. That's your My Bash area forecast. I'm Chris Keith.
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4: From the Bybash area, here's your forecast. For this afternoon, cloudy skies, can't rule out a shower, then partly cloudy, much cooler with a high in the mid-60s. North wind as high as 20 miles per hour. Tonight, clear skies, it's going to be cooler with a low in the mid-40s. For Saturday, clear, lots of sunshine, will stay dry with a high in the mid-60s. Saturday night, mostly clear, overnight low in the lower 40s. Sunday, sunny skies, high in the upper 60s. That's your MyBash area forecast. I'm Chris Keith.
5: Right now it's 64.
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2: From the My Bash area, here's your forecast. As when the evening will have clear skies, it's going to be cooler with a low in the mid-40s. As when the Saturday, clear skies, lots of sunshine, will stay dry with a high in the mid-60s. Saturday night, clear skies, overnight low in the mid-40s. For Sunday, plenty of sunshine throughout the day with a high in the lower 70s. Sunday night, mostly clear skies, overnight low in the mid-40s. For Monday, plenty of sunshine, high in the mid-60s. That's your My Bash area forecast. I'm Chris Keith.
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4: From the My Bash area, here's your forecast. As when the evening will have clear skies, it's going to be cooler with a low in the mid-40s. As when the Saturday, clear skies, lots of sunshine, will stay dry with a high in the mid-60s. Saturday night, clear skies, overnight low in the mid-40s. For Sunday, plenty of sunshine throughout the day with a high in the lower 70s. Sunday night, mostly clear skies, overnight low in the mid-40s. For Monday, plenty of sunshine, high in the mid-60s. That's your My Bash area forecast. I'm Chris Keith.
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2: From the My Bash area, here's your forecast. As from the evening, we'll have clear skies. It's going to be cooler with a low in the mid-40s. As from the Saturday, clear skies, lots of sunshine. We'll stay dry with a high in the mid-60s. Saturday night, clear skies, overnight low in the mid-40s. For Sunday, plenty of sunshine throughout the day with a high in the lower 70s. Sunday night, mostly clear skies, overnight low in the mid-40s. For Monday, plenty of sunshine, high in the mid-60s. That's your My Bash area forecast. I'm Chris Keith.
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3: From the My Bash area, here's your forecast. As when the evening will have clear skies, it's going to be cooler with a low in the mid-40s. As when the Saturday, clear skies, lots of sunshine, will stay dry with a high in the mid-60s. Saturday night, clear skies, overnight low in the mid-40s. For Sunday, plenty of sunshine throughout the day with a high in the lower 70s. Sunday night, mostly clear skies, overnight low in the mid-40s. For Monday, plenty of sunshine, high in the mid-60s. That's your My Bash area forecast. I'm Chris Keith.
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2: 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Guests are invited to gather from 5 to 5:30 p.m. for Music Honoring America. A welcome and singing of the national anthem will take place at 5:25 p.m., followed by a presentation of the Gettysburg Address by local historical interpreter Murray Cox in character as Abraham Lincoln. The luminaries will be lit at 5:30 p.m. and will remain available for guests to walk through and view until 8 p.m. At sunset, the illuminated display will offer a moment for attendees to reflect on the sacrifices made by those who have served. Following the ceremony, the lights will be turned off from 8 to 8:15 p.m., and participants are welcome to take their luminaries home as a keepsake. You can find the full details of this story by visiting yournewslocal.com. Here is news out of Grant County with Andy McCord.
3: Beth Winters, who currently serves as Grant County Administrator, now has the authority to act as a liaison between the Grant County Board of Commissioners and various departments within the county. Winters, who has held her role since July of 2025, was given those terms of the resolution, which does not allow a sole commissioner to act alone regarding county administrative matters. Authority to direct county administration shall be exercised only through lawful action of the board as a whole at a duly convened meeting. The resolution went on to say that any attempt by an individual commissioner to assume, subvert, countermand, or otherwise interfere with the delegated administrative powers of the county administrator under the resolution shall be of no force or effect. Following board discussion, Commissioner Chris Oliver moved to adopt the resolution. It received a second from Commissioner Ron Stewart. The motion passed 2-0 as Commissioner Chuck Poling was absent from the meeting. Dotson Legacy will be hosting its 8th annual Spread the Love Coat giveaway on Saturday at the Faulkner Center in Marion from 10 a.m. to 1 p.m. Erica Smith with Dotson Legacy says they're looking forward to giving out close to 1,000 coats this year.
4: Last year, we gave out over 750 coats. This year, we're preparing for a giveaway. We hope to give away 1,000 coats.
3: Again, the event is Saturday from 10 a.m. to 1 p.m. at the Faulkner Center on West 12th Street in Marion. Children must be present to receive a coat. Children's sizes are 4 to 20 and available while supplies last. Today begins Mississinewa 1812 for the 2026 season. The event will run from 9 a.m. to 4 p.m. today, 9 to 5 Saturday, and 9 to 4 on Sunday. It's the second year for Mississinewa 1812 at their new location off of Garthwaite Road. Anthony Decker, president of Mississinewa 1812, said the grass is finally settling in from last year.
5: So over the last year, we also just kind of let Mother Nature settle back in. We've got a lot of green grass growing. Obviously, we were down to the wire last year with a lot of our earth moving and dirt moving projects trying to get the place smoothed out, quite literally. And this year, it's had a chance to kind of settle in. So I think people will be able to see that and appreciate that.
3: Tickets for Mississinewa 1812 are $15 at the gate for 13 years and older. Children 6 to 12 are $8.
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7: From the Mibash area, here's your forecast. As from the evening, we'll have clear skies. It's going to be cooler with a low in the mid-40s. As from the Saturday, clear skies, lots of sunshine. We'll stay dry with a high in the mid-60s. Saturday night, clear skies, overnight low in the mid-40s. For Sunday, plenty of sunshine throughout the day with a high in the lower 70s. Sunday night, mostly clear skies, overnight low in the mid-40s. For Monday, plenty of sunshine, high in the mid-60s. That's your Mibash area forecast. I'm Chris Keith.
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2: From the My Bash area, here's your forecast. As when the evening will have clear skies, it's going to be cooler with a low in the mid-40s. As when the Saturday, clear skies, lots of sunshine, will stay dry with a high in the mid-60s. Saturday night, clear skies, overnight low in the mid-40s. For Sunday, plenty of sunshine throughout the day with a high in the lower 70s. Sunday night, mostly clear skies, overnight low in the mid-40s. For Monday, plenty of sunshine, high in the mid-60s. That's your My Bash area forecast. I'm Chris Keith.
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3: From the My Bash area, here's your forecast. For tonight, it'll be clear with lows in the mid-40s and north winds 5 to 10 miles an hour. For Saturday, it's going to be sunny with highs in the mid-60s and east winds 5 to 10 miles an hour. And for Saturday night, it'll be mostly clear with lows in the lower 40s and east winds around 5 miles an hour. That's your My Bash area forecast. I'm Troy Alcorn.
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1: 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Got the scoreboard rolling all night long during the games on the radio. Marion is at Richmond. Mississinewa hosting Eastbrook. Oak Hill will travel tonight to Northwestern. Alexandria at Madison Grant. Whitco is at Manchester. Maconaqua putting up some points this year. They are at Cass tonight. And South Central will be visiting North Miami. And Norwell hosting DeKalb. Don't want to forget that one. Saturday, there is one game. Wabash will be taking on Fort Wayne Crusaders. Lots of fun. It is a great night. Let's hope the rain stays mostly away. We'll see. It is a Friday night of high school football on 101.9 Rocks. 105.9 The Bash. Thanks for listening. Get back into the music. The band, they were called The Sweet and then shortened to just Sweet. This was a 1972, their biggest hit in 72. Went up to number 3 on the charts. They had 3 other hits, Ballroom Blitz, Fox on the Run, Love is Like Oxygen, all of those top 10 hits, and a lot of their stuff written by the songwriting team of Mike Chapman and Nicky Chinn. Mike Chapman produced Blondie, produced The Knack, My Sharona, a lot of great stuff from these guys. So let's roll into it on the Tailgate Show. The Sweet. Remember this?
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0: college football, there is one Big Ten game tonight. Penn State is at Northwestern. That is an 8 p.m. kickoff. And then Saturday, the big schedule in the Big Ten, Indiana will be traveling to Rutgers. 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Other games in the Big Ten, Michigan is at Minnesota, Michigan State at Wisconsin. A top 20 matchup, number 14, Iowa hosting Ohio State. Maryland is at Nebraska, Washington is at USC, Purdue's at Illinois. 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

0: Playoffs? What are you talking about? 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
2: Okay, welcome to Southwood High School. Tonight's Crossroads Bank game of the week has the Peru Tigers visiting the Southwood Knights in TRC action. The Southwood Knights have one win to their credit thus far, but certainly improving as they had a good game at Manchester last week, one that they were in the ball game late. They are looking for a big homecoming game here tonight against the Peru Tigers. The Tigers coming off their come-from-behind victory over Rochester last week at Rochester. They moved their record to 3-3 overall, 3-2 in the conference, so they feel like they're playing good football right now, and they'll get a real test here tonight at Southwood High School. I'm Doug Mazzillo, joined by Daniel Wyatt, and Daniel, thanks for joining us, and what are your thoughts about tonight's game?
3: Well, you mentioned the real test coming up here for both these high school teams. Southwood on the one side looks like an underdog on paper. Coach, they're just improving all season long. They're going to pack it in and try and use their power, but they also have a quarterback, that's Eli Shellhammer, the junior, who has put the ball in the air a number of times this year. He's got 68 passing attempts, and some of that's because they've been behind, but also because they're using him. So the Southwood Knights team's going to be an interesting test for the Peru Tigers. Peru Tigers on the other side, they've had some performances that have been pretty impressive. A couple of back-to-back shutouts where their defense held strong the whole night, and then some tests against some passing air raid offenses that really caused some havoc for the Peru Tiger defense. So tonight should look a little bit more compact, a little bit more what Peru likes to defend. So it should be an interesting night.
2: Well, certainly looking forward to it, and the Tigers come in with a real momentum. That come from behind victory at Cass, they were down 12-0 at halftime, and then shut the or not at Cass, but at Rochester.
3: Yep.
2: They shut them out in the second half and scored 3 touchdowns in that third quarter, and then they had the most impressive drive of the year to me. They got the ball with 9:20 to go in the fourth quarter, up 21-12, and they ran the clock out. They virtually ran the rest of the clock out, ran down the field, ate up the 2 remaining timeouts for Rochester, and then took 2 knees inside the 5-yard line at first and goal, took 2 knees and ran the clock out, and it was very, very impressive display for the Tigers in that victory. So right now we've got sponsors to thank here. Obviously, Crossroads Bank is our title sponsor tonight, but also Parkview Wabash Hospital, Flotec Heating and Plumbing, Wabash Furniture and Flooring, and Manchester University. Arnie's East Hardware will be doing our scoreboard. Dawes and Pugh will be doing our stats at halftime and after the game. Todd Adams, our protection player of the game. And then Brad Mesker, All-State, All-Star of the game. And we have some other ones that we have to do right now before the game, the pregame. And the first one we'll get out of the way here is Lundquist Appraisals and Real Estate. Appraisal of the game. Lundquist Appraisals and Real Estate are here to help you with your real estate needs. 28 East Hill Street in Wabash. And, Coach, what are your thoughts on that?
3: The rain has impacted the field this week, Coach. The coaching staffs, the officials have been walking down the south side of this field, making sure they understand the lay of the land. When they were warming up, the team was, I think it was Peru that was down on that end for warm-ups. You could hear the squish as they were running. So real estate's a little soggy in the south, but the north, once you get out of the swamp there, the north looks like it's holding up really well.
2: Well, it's definitely going to be a factor, no question about it. The field otherwise looks good.
3: Absolutely.
2: As far as a lot of green grass. You don't have those chewed up spots really, except down there, and that's just more from the rain, I believe. The rain that we had last night and whatever is underneath there has certainly come up. We also want to mention that tonight we will be on not only 101.9 Rocks, but the Action Sports Network, so you might want to tell
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2: Okay, welcome to the FJ Reddick Coaches Show, and I'm Doug Mazzillo, and I have Coach Chris McCoskey of the Peru Tigers, and coming off a great win, Coach, congratulations on that. What are your feelings midweek now?
3: Well, thank you very much. I was very excited last weekend and very proud of our kids' efforts in the second half. You know, to play a quality opponent and to come from behind to secure the win says a lot. And our kids are getting better in their terms of their feeling for we need to go out and win some games rather than just have games that we should win and you win them. So there's times when you have to go take that win away from somebody else. And in that sense, last week, we most definitely did. And I was very, very proud of our kids for their efforts in the second half. Disappointed, obviously, as I watched film, there were some things there in the first half that we were trying to get across and trying to coach our kids at going into that game that weren't necessarily getting done. But by the time that second half rolled around, they came out and they understood us and they trusted us a lot more in the second half and did what we asked them to do. And at the end, they came out successful, which is very much a good feeling when you walk away from Rochester with a win. You know, and I said it on the radio last weekend after the game, they are a quality program. Top to bottom, they've always been a good program. They always have a lot of belief in themselves and everything they put on the field is a very prideful location. And we went over there and we beat a good team last week.
2: No question. We spoiled their homecoming as far as the football players. And that's always my thought at halftime. They've got football players involved in the halftime festivities. And you know, what kind of distractions are that? And they have a lead and they have that confidence. And, boy, you just took it right away from them. And I think my own personal opinion, those big touchdown runs by Aiden were like lightning bolts and put us in the lead. But that drive in the fourth quarter was classic. And as a coach and trying to control the ball 9 minutes and not give it back to him, that was awesome.
3: You know, from an old lineman, that is absolutely where you want to be in that fourth quarter. Go ahead and run behind me. You know, we're going to get 4 or 5 yards and we're going to move the ball and control the clock. You know, you hear colleges talk about their 4-minute offense and that. You know, we may joke about that at the high school level, but really it's about just getting first downs at that point. And all through that last drive, that's exactly what we did. And I think in a high school football game, and any football game for that matter, when you get down inside the opponent's 10-yard line and you just take a knee, that's one thing that you just puff up a little bit bigger. You hold your shoulders a little bit further back going, yeah, we could have made this a lot worse. We're not going to do that because we're classy and we're going to respect the game and the opponents on it. And that's exactly where we were. Now, don't get me wrong. We were trying at times before that to score. But really, it didn't do us any advantage to getting into the end zone at that point. And so for that, I was very proud of our kids and very excited down that road. You mentioned lightning bolt, and that's exactly what Aiden is at times. He's a very special athlete for this group and a very special athlete for our program. He is a kid that is a great leader. He is somebody that number one knows everything that's going on, never says anything negative to anybody out there, and always is taking coaching. But also he's a coach out on the field. You know, we've gone into times in practice, you know, when the flu bug's coming around and he's not feeling real well and I'm running the second quarterback, and you know, we're just watching everything on the what's happening at practice, and you know, my coaches are like, what's going on? And I'm like, you guys don't realize how much Aiden is directing traffic from the time he gets the signals from the sidelines to the time we get up there. He's cleaned up 4 or 5 kids, different alignments or different responsibilities by the time we even get to the line of scrimmage. And that is all of his training and all of his preparation getting to it. So again, very proud of that young man, and his parents have a lot to be proud of. Brooke and Adam do. He's done a great job for us, and he's a good quality young man. I don't know if you saw what he did after that second touchdown, but he gives all the credit to the big man up top.
2: Oh, no question. He is he's a special individual, and I think he was 5 years old when I had my first encounter with him in little peewee basketball. I got roped into coaching that team, and he was part of that, and you could see something special already.
3: He is absolutely something special. He's a lot of fun to be around too.

0: Well, let's move on now. We got that behind us, a big conference win. Now we got Southwood on the road, and that's going to present a new problem to us. What can you say about the Tigers and their preparation to the Southwood Knights?
1: Well, I think, you know, the first thing that, you know, this is for me anyways hyped up as is across the field is an absolute legend. You know, we look at Indiana High School athletics, and I've known Coach Wright, you know, in passing for 30 years now, and I've known of him. And you, the only reason you know of him is because of his success and what he's been able to do over a career that is now spanning 61 years on the sidelines, which is absolutely, yeah, I you know, you think about coaching and how long you've been at it and the changes that have occurred during that period of time. He is absolutely a tremendous coach. And what I can see in their players, and he took over a program that was a little bit down, obviously, and it's been a couple of years since the Southwood Knights have played like the Southwood Knights that we remember. And what I'm seeing on film week in, week out, is their kids are executing much better, much smoother execution on offense. Defensively, they're lining up in better positions, and they're starting to understand the scheme better. Every week, it seems to me that they are getting better on film. And you can see that from the first week when we saw our early season Rochester game versus all the way through last week, you know, when they played Manchester to a very tight game down the stretch. Getting one win in that time period versus a Wabash team. And they absolutely manhandled Wabash. You know, so it is a quality program in terms of being coached and coached to do it the right way. Their kids don't go out and are not beating themselves. They're not doing a lot of fumbles or a lot of turnovers. They're not having silly penalties of offsides or anything along those lines. So you're seeing, you know, the direction of the program is going in a much positive, very positive direction. So we have to make sure that our execution is on par. We have to make sure that our physicality takes their execution away. I believe that we are the more physical team going into this, you know, because I think we've had some, you know, longevity in terms of our weight room, and we've had some longevity in terms of our system that we've been running with our kids. So I think that, you know, advantage there kind of goes to us because of what we've been doing. But, you know, in the same sense, you know, we're running our offense is, you know, in no laughing means have been accused of being a seventh grade offense at times, you know, and being a junior high offense and that. Well, it's been around for quite some time. The single wing has, but who's also coached probably more against a single wing than any other coach I'm facing right now is going to be Bud Wright. And he's seen how to, you know, manipulate against a particular squad like this. So, you know, we're going to have our A game ready for Friday night and be able to go out and execute. And it's executing against a well-coached team.
0: Well, that brings me to the point where, you know, you learn about your own team when you have people trying to defend you and the different things that they try. So it'll be curious to see what he does to stop you guys, and you can find out maybe some of your strengths and weaknesses, and you can improve from that.
1: Well, and you're absolutely right. You know, you have to do more retrospect and what are we doing? And I've really tried to do that this year and worry less about what's across from us and more about what I need to do to get our kids better and what our kids need to do to trust each other more on the offensive line, to trust each their backs, trust that the hole is going to be there, and to communicate more on the field. And all of those things, when they do start meshing together, when you're trusting one another, when you're, you know, out there and on executing and you believe in what you're doing, that saves a lot of problems and that saves a lot of headaches down the road. And so I think that if we go into it with our execution, with our ability to, you know, worry about ourselves more, I think that's the best case scenario. And then there will be that moment in this game, you know, that I didn't think anybody was going to defend us this way, or they're going to try to attack us a certain way on defense. And with that being said, I think that it gives us opportunities, like you said, to learn a little bit more about ourselves and how resilient we are to overcome situations like that.
0: Well, we mentioned before we went on air here about your program and the success you're having in the grades, and a little about that, if you would.
1: Well, you know, we started the conversation to bring everybody up to speed on that. We were talking about the success of our junior high tennis program. And, you know, that you finished coaching that up this week. And I think you said you had one loss this year or no losses this year.
2: One loss this year,
1: but you also talked about your longevity record of down there. There's a reason that Coach Sain has done what he's done at the high school level, and it's one of those that the feeder program is working with the high school kids and making sure that similar drills are happening. In our program right now, I cannot express the joy in my heart to see our junior high, our youth football, all the way up having success. And that has not happened in the 15 years I've been here. We've had some good program, good levels. We've had some ability to say we're pretty good. When my son came through in the youth program, it took him until his sixth grade year, 4 years, until they scored their first touchdown. It was rough, and it had a lot to do with getting the right players out. This particular year, we've lost one game between third grade and eighth grade, and that is we're almost to the end of both of those seasons. I think we have one more week of youth and one more week of junior high football. And for us to say that we may finish the season out with only one loss between third and eighth grade, that is so, you know, exciting for me in terms of the direction that we're going in this. Getting kids that understand that, or just getting kids that believe when they go onto the field that they should have success rather than, you know, it's going to be one of those, I don't know how today is going to go, and it's probably not going to go well. That whole mental mindset of we're out here and we deserve and have earned the right to be successful. And that's taken the community quite a ways, you know, and I'm very proud of that and how we're doing that. You know, our junior high program had another great win last night at Rochester. You know, I think they won 44-30 last night. And again, that is a tremendous squad. And Coach Sheets, Travis Sheets, who is also the director of our youth program, has done a tremendous job down there at our junior high. So I'm very proud of his efforts and what he's done. I'm very proud of our youth coaches and what they've done. And you're starting to see youth coaches that are doing multiple roles. And you know, I was doing this when I was coming through, and I think every dad at some level has done this, so that is a high school coach. He goes down and he's also the youth coach at that level. Well, I coach my son, you know, from basically fifth, sixth, seventh grade, sixth grade on, and was able to take their kids and you know, double up my time. Well, we have some other coaches that don't have children necessarily in the program doing that. We've got, you know, we got Johnny Roberts, who's a junior high coach as a part-time, and he's also a youth coach, and he's doing it with his grandson out there. You know, so we've got other kids that are doubling up on their time that help out in different areas, you know, and for that, it makes a full program. And, man, it is a very delicate thing to have a whole program and to be able to push it in the right directions. And I don't think that as a head coach there ever is that moment when you can just sit back and breathe, and it's a constant TLC that you're always worried about something and trying to fix certain areas of it. And that's kind of what I talk to my high school coaches about is, you know, let's go ahead and make sure that every segment, you know, yeah, we ran well last week, but can we get better if we're coaching them every play or working harder during the practices to bring them up? So, you know, I see my coaches taking strides in a positive direction. I see our program taking strides in the positive direction. So it's very, very heartwarming for me and very prideful for me to see it changing.
0: Well, thanks so much, and great to see the program is in the shape that it's in, and the future is bright for Peru football, and the immediate future is bright. I think we have a winnable game Friday night at Southwood, and a sectional, which is going to be a new sectional for us coming up. So all those things are good. I want to wish you the best of luck Friday, and hope to see a happy camper up there after the game.
1: Look forward to getting up there, and hopefully I'll be able to break some kids up.
0: That'd be great. Thank you. Coach Chris Mikowski of the Peru Tigers.
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7: Okay, pregame for the Peru Southwood. We have Coach Bud Wright of the Southwood Knights. And Coach, I want to welcome you here to the show and hear a little bit about your team tonight, what we expect from the Southwood Knights.
8: Well, I don't know. It's a wait and see situation week by week, and that's there. And we'll just have to find out. We've been progressing, but we still got a long way to go.
0: Well, I've heard that you have made progress on both the offensive and defensive sides. Offense, I think you're primarily a run game, but tell me a little bit about some of the players we might see tonight or what to look for.
8: Well, Eli Schellhammer is our quarterback. He's a junior. All of our skilled people are juniors or sophomores. Mm-hmm. And We only got four seniors on the squad, it's just been a rebuilding year and such, and we just been trying to get them to learn a little bit more skills.
0: Well, it is skills, and blocking and tackling are huge. I know, and watching certain teams, and I've heard from several people that you guys have really improved throughout the season. What about your defense? Are you feeling good about their defense at this point in time?
8: I thought it was coming along pretty good until last week, and we had a lot of big screw-ups last week, but it was a shootout last week, and we just didn't perform what we should have done on defense, and it's a ball game that we just let get away from us.
0: Well, it's one that you thought you could have won, and when your defense lets you down, that makes it real tough. What about these Peru Tigers tonight? Have you had a chance to look at them and see what you have to do to stop them?
8: Oh, they're a fine football team. They got two excellent running backs. Actually, they got more than two, but they got two that are real good. And they're big up front, and they look like they're pretty strong. And they come off of a big win, so they'll be fired up, and they're looking pretty good.
0: Well, you know, it was a big win. They were down at halftime last week, 12-0. They came back and played a great second half, and that carries some momentum, but whether they can bring it here tonight, we'll have to wait and see. I appreciate all that you've done in the past and your efforts here at Southwood, and looking forward to talking to you after the game.
8: Okay, thank you very much.
0: Okay, Bud Wright of the Southwood Knights. Thank you, Coach.
8: Thank you.
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17: Okay, welcome back to Southwood High School. 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
18: Yes, we do.
17: And North Central Respiratory conditions of the game. Well, right now I have a 64 degrees, sunshiny, and a slight breeze out of the south, but not much at all. And the field is in a little bit of a mud situation down there on the south end. But other than that, we have good conditions for tonight. Let's go ahead and talk about the Knees Electrical starting lineups. Family owned and operated since 1971, and we don't know who won the toss yet, so I'm just going to go with Southwood's defense and then Peru's offense on this. On the defensive line is number 55, Cameron Johnson for Southwood. Number 21, Tripper Schnepp is on the line. And linebackers are Braylon Bassett, number 12, Bristol Moss, number 14, and Callan Gidley, number 7. Cornerback is Isaiah Weidman, number 8, and Caden Valdez, number 1. And the safeties are Tyson Chambers, number 33, and number 5, Caden Wyatt. So that is the defensive lineup for the Southwood Knights. For the Peru Tigers on offense, well, let's talk a little bit about the Tigers here. Quarterback is going to be Aiden Sheets, number 17, the senior, 6'1", 185. The fullback is going to be Braden Sammons, number 44, a senior, 6'3", 220. One of the running backs or wing backs is going to be Kaysen Hiles, number 9, the junior. And Lucas Ulrey will be the other one at 6'1", 180, the senior. Weston Marks will also be in there at times as a running back, number 36. He plays both ways. The line, that's the big part. The Tigers have pretty much depended on them all season long, and I know Coach is very proud of this line. At center is Elijah Landis, number 55, the 5'10", 220-pound junior, and he is snapping long snaps all the time and doing it accurately. Cole Atkins at one guard, number 59, 6'2", 260, a senior. Another guard is Gavin Dunaway. A number 68 is a 6-foot, 195-pound junior. And one tackle is Jacob Higdon, number 60, a 6-foot, 245-pound sophomore. And the other tackle is Austin Sharp, number 67, a 6-foot, 250-pound senior. At tight end is Kingston Eldridge. And he goes out to wide receiver some now, too, so he's not just strictly a tight end. The 6'4", 215-pound junior. And at a wide receiver is Jalen Reamer, a 5'10", 170-pound senior wearing number 8. So the Tigers, they're doing the toying cost now. They are in their white road jerseys, black pants, and gold helmets trimmed in the black numbers. Southwood has the black pants. They have the red jerseys and white numbers and the gray helmets. So that's what we look for. And Coach, anything you want to add to that description?
18: No, it's nice right now. We got good visual on the numbers, but I'm guessing as soon as this game gets inside the 40 on the south end, we're going to lose those quickly. So it's going to be best we can do to get names out for you.
17: Well, the old fashioned when you're young, you played football and you got to, on a rainy night or after a rainy night, a mud bowl transpired, and it changed the complexion of the game dramatically.
18: Absolutely.
17: So we'll see how that affects it here tonight. Ford Meter Box will be sponsoring our opening kickoff here in a little bit. But before we do that, let's go ahead and take this short break on the Action Sports Network and 101.9 Rocks.
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17: Okay, welcome back to Southwood High School, ready for opening kickoff, brought to us by Ford Leader Box. Crossroads Bank, game of the night. And the Peru Tigers come in with a 3-3 record. They're averaging 28 points a game, giving up 29. They're rushing it for 273 yards a game and passing for 100 under Coach Chris McCoskey. For the Southwood Knights, they are 1-5, 1-4 in the conference, averaging just under 15 points a game, giving up 38 points a game under head coach Bud Wright, their fourth coach in 4 years, their fourth different coach. He comes in with that 1-4 record, but overall 465 wins in his career, an unbelievable amount. The kickoff is taken by Brock at the 45-yard line on the short kickoff, and he returns about 3 yards up to the 40. We'll call it the 44. So it'll be first and 10 Tigers on their own 44.
23: Drive at the 44-yard line.
18: This will be an interesting test here. Each team's going to be trying to figure out, hey, what do we have on the other side of the line? What do we see on film, and can we impose that? I'm assuming that Peru's going to come in with a script here of a couple of plays in a row that they're ready to roll to start probing into that night defense and see what they can do.
17: Okay, they'll take over first and 10 on this hometown Federal Credit Union bring us this first quarter. Crossroads Bank, game of the night here at Southwood High School. The sun is starting to set behind the press box, so it's kind of darkened and the lights are taking effect. Snap back to Ulrey. He's going to run right tackle. He's over, going to get up near the past the first down and run out of bounds, but he gets a gain of about 14 on the play.
18: There's a flag at about the 45-yard line, so we'll see what that does after that first down run.
17: Yeah, he just ran
18: it
17: right. Holding call on the Tigers, so looks like they're going to be the spot of the foul. They're going to mark it off. So it's going to be, if it's a 10-yard penalty, it's going to be maybe a 1-yard gain out of the play. It would have been about a dozen. So they're going to give it, a 1-yard gain. It's going to be first and 9 because the penalty. It's going to bring it to first and 9 now from the 45-yard line. So it would have been a first down, but the holding call brings it back. So it'll remain first down, first and 9 for the Tigers. So they get a yard out of that play. Out of the single wing, direct snap. He's going to go to Ulrey up the middle, breaks it outside to the right. He's got first down yardage and then some, and runs it out and gets about 18, 19 yards on the play. So very similar to the last play, although the first time it was kind of more of a sweep. This was off tackle, and then he broke it out to the right. So finding plenty of running room out there on the left side of that Southwood defense.
18: Yeah, you mentioned it. That play was inside. The other one was outside, but both of them had the same result. Ball's going to get to the sideline and beat the safety around the corner.
17: Tigers have first and 10 from the Southwood 36. They're going to go left. Sheets is looking to throw. He throws underneath. He's got a receiver, and that's Ulrey, and it's going to be down inside the 30-yard line to about the 25, and it's going to be a first down.
18: It's another one of those series that we've seen a couple of times this year, Coach. Handoff to Ulrey, a handoff to Ulrey, pass it to Ulrey. It's like, hey, this series you get, next series the Hiles will get, and see flip back and forth throughout the game.
17: Okay, first and 10 Tigers from the 25-yard line of the Southwood Knights. 11-14 in this first quarter, and the clock rolling. Back to inside handoff to Hiles. Cuts it to the outside. He's got some running room. Cuts it up the field, and he's going to be close. He may have got in. He did. He got in. Touchdown. A 25-yard touchdown run by Kaysen Hiles, and the Tigers are on the board.
18: And Hiles showing his athleticism there. The defensive backs for the Knights had to respect the shoulder shimmy there. He shimmied one way and took off again, and they had to respect it because he can cut it back and put a nice lick on the defensive back. Instead, Hiles kept it to the pylon and kind of reached the ball over as he went out of bounds.
17: This is Braxton, isn't it?
18: This is Braxton Caldwell.
17: Caldwell is going to attempt this one. Last week it was
18: Zion C.
17: Zion C. All the extra points, but Braxton Caldwell's kick is up and good. So
23: kick is good. 10:59 left in the first quarter.
17: So the Tigers take the early lead now with 10:59 to go. It took them just 1 minute and 1 second to go four plays, 55 yards, capped off by the 25-yard touchdown run by Kaysen Hiles. So let's go ahead and take this short break on 101.9 Rocks in the Action Sports Network.
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17: Okay, welcome back to Southwood High School. Tonight's Crossroads Bank Game of the Week is off to a quick start for the Peru Tigers. As they score first, they receive the opening kickoff and go 55 yards in four plays. And Sign C will be doing the kickoff duties. Braxton Caldwell got the PAT just a minute ago. And Zion C had several good kickoffs last week. Got to Rochester in some holes, so let's see what he can do tonight. The Knights trying to see who they have back there.
18: Looks like number two. That would be, where'd it go? Carson Harmon, the junior.
17: Okay. So Zion C is ready to kick. He's going to kick a short kick just over the line, and Southwood fields it about their own 44-yard line, very similar to the way Southwood's kickoff was. Peru was able to field it. And they just tried to get it over the initial line of scrimmage or the front line and then see if they could get something good to happen.
18: There's going to be a lot of times tonight that these two teams are going to look similar in terms of what they're trying to do. I think the difference, the coaches mentioned it before the game, specifically Coach Wright, the difference in experience and age here might be a bit major factor. I think that's what you saw there on that last drive for the Peru Tigers.
17: So Southwood will take it over first and 10 from their own 44-yard line. It's under center is Schellhammer. Goes back. He's going to hand off to number 21 over the left side. He's got plenty of running room out there. In fact, I think he's up for a first down.
18: It's Tripper Snip.
17: Snip with the run and first down. So the just off handoff, go off tackle left side and gets it done. 11-yard pickup, first down. Southwood down to the Peru 46-yard line, so it took them one play to get into Peru territory.
18: Snap, one of those juniors that Coach was mentioning, that's just in the core of this team. Hopefully for 2 years here, you'll have the same core for a couple of years and see what they can do together as they grow.
17: Okay, they got a receiver to the right. Now they're going to hand off directly back. This time it's Valdez up the middle, and he's bruising run all the way up near the first down marker. He was hit, several times and kept bouncing off and getting up close to a first down. Gets it inside the 40. They're going to mark it at the 38. So it's going to be an 8-yard gain. They mark it back a little. Didn't get that close to the first down marker. So we're going to call it second and two now from the 38-yard line of the Tigers. So two good runs off left side. And they have, I'm assuming they've, something that they've seen in the film, and they're going to pick on that left side, see what the Tigers can do to stop them. Under center again is Schellhammer. He's going to hand it off left side to Valdez again, and he's going to be stopped this time on a short gain, and it looks like he might have been short of the first down marker. Good stop by the Tigers. We'll call it a gain of one, so it's going to be third and one now. Tigers did a much better job that time. Did you see who made the tackle?
18: That was Braden Sammons and Isaac Morris, two seniors meeting over there before Valdez can make the turn.
17: So big third and one now for the Knights. Schellhammer, the quarterback, number three. Valdez wears number one, but he's a big running back.
18: He's wearing 21 tonight.
17: 21 tonight, okay.
18: No, I don't have 25. Who we got?
17: Okay, they're going to go up the way, and we got a flag on the play. Schellhammer tried to carry it himself, but he was brought down. Sammons brought him down.
23: Got a false start against the Knights.
17: And the Knights' false start is going to be repeat of that down with 5 yards further back. So now they're going to be third and six now from the 43-yard line.
18: I think I put that down wrong. Valdez is wearing 25. Snap's wearing 21.
17: Okay, snap 21.
18: It's my fault.
17: Here's a big third down now play. That just moved a little early. And Schellhammer, I think that was by design. He was trying to run the quarterback sneak,
18: right,
17: and he was stuffed at the line of scrimmage. So now third and six. Let's see what they do here. They got a receiver left. He's going to roll out to the right. He's got a receiver wide open, and he makes the catch, but his knee was down. So he kind of tripped in that gushy area out there, but he made the catch.
18: It's number Wyatt. Five, Camden Wyatt, the junior.
17: So about a 20, well, we'll call it a 17-yard pickup, and it's going to be first and 10 Knights down to the Tiger 27-yard line. Nice pass play there. He rolled out to his right. He had a wide-open receiver and put it on the money and a good catch. He was slipping and going to down, and he got his knee down. Nobody brought him down, but he brought himself down.
18: I was worried the Turf Monster might get both guys, the defensive back.
17: Handoff inside. Valdez gets a good run up the middle. That was Schnepp, sorry.
18: Yeah, 21 Schnepp. That was my fault for mixing their numbers up a little bit ago.
17: Okay, that's a gain of six now for Schnepp. So second and four for the Knights at the 21-yard line.
18: And Southwood looking like they're executing exactly how they're hoping for, Coach, staying in front of the chains and making the good plays. And then you have that penalty that brings your third down back to a third and six, and nice pass play to cover it.
17: Under center, Schellhammer is going to hand off again to that's Schnepp again, and he's met this time. And I couldn't see if that was Kingston that made the play there. No.
18: That was Weston Marks.
17: Weston Marks there. Gain of about two on the play. So we're going to call it third and three. Third and three from there. Their formation usually has one right receiver. It's been to the right most of the time. And the rest are in there. And they're trying to lead with lead blockers and a back into that hole that they're trying to run through. Schellhammer is not a very big guy, but he's under center. So far has done it well. Going to hand it off again. This time it's Schnepp again, and he's going to have more than enough for a first down. And they're going exclusively off that left side, Coach.
18: And Schnepp's doing a great job of getting his pads low and running behind them. He's running really low to the ground, using all of his power through the line.
17: Schnepp was a little slow to get up. Now he's going to come off the field. It looks like he's wobbly a little bit. I don't know if it's a shoulder or what. They're looking at him.
18: And those linemen over there, not a fun group to run into. They're all seniors and they're all big. They're doing their jobs, and they got power when they hit you.
17: Okay, it's going to be first and 10 Knights from the Tiger 15-yard line. They trail at 7-0. Hand off again, left side. This time it's Valdez, and he's brought down. Good tackle by Weston Marks there to stop him before he got going, and it's a no gain. We'll call it no gain, so it's going to be second and 10 now. Second and 10 from the 15.
18: And that was Marks coming up from the linebacker position, making that play. You mentioned it earlier, Coach. Southwood staying to the left side, the far side of the field, all the way down this drive, making sure they must have seen something there in film that, hey, we want to exploit this, or they're setting something up big for later.
17: Yes. Big play here. Second and 10 from the 15-yard line for the Knights. I'm going to go back to pass. Shellhammer, quick pass over the right side, and he slips and falls, makes the catch, but virtually no gain on the play. That was Valdez.
23: Pass is complete to number 25, Caden Valdez.
17: So we're going to call it maybe a gain of one on the play, so we'll call it third and nine now. And again, that's the area of the field where it's slippery, and you can see the trying to get the footing over there to make the catch. It's not been easy.
18: Based on the color of the grass, which is the footprints coming up through it, right where they're at right now in the middle between the two hash marks is probably the most solid, and it's probably because it's been packed down so hard the rain couldn't absorb there. Ran off outside the hash marks.
17: Third and nine, Shellhammer back to pass, rolling to his left. He's got an open receiver, but he throws it behind him. Number 27 was the intended receiver.
18: Boy, that's not an easy throw, trying to get out of traffic. Two Tiger linemen making the journey into the backfield. One of them was Marks. I didn't see who the other one was.
17: So that's going to be fourth and nine now from the 13-yard line. They're marking it. Fourth and nine for the Knights on the Tiger 13. Big defensive play for the Tigers, and see what the Knights come up with. They've thrown it a couple times, and they've run it exclusively to the left. They haven't run a running play to the right yet, so we'll see if they might do that. This will be the 11th play of the drive.
18: And that was the first pass play at the left side. So
17: yes, he's back to pass, straight back. He's got an open receiver down the field, but it's going to be intercepted in the end zone by Hiles.
23: Pass is intercepted, I believe, by Kaysen Hiles.
17: Kaysen Hiles with the interception. And was that in the end zone? So they're going to bring it out to the 20, so it'll be a touchback. Kaysen Hiles, interception. And the Tigers get possession. They stop him. The touchback, and they'll take over. So let's go ahead and take this short break on 101.9 Rocks in the Action Sports Network.
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17: Okay, welcome back to Southwood High School. The Peru Tigers got the ball starting on their own 20. And the first play from scrimmage, Weston Mark tries to go over the right side, and he stopped for a short loss. So we'll call it a loss of one. It's going to be second and 11 now for the Tigers. They hit off inside handoff. Now goes to Hiles on the right side, and he's brought down after a short gain. So the Southwood defense has picked it up a little bit here.
23: Going to be third down and nine.
17: So we're going to call it third and nine now. He gained about two on the play.
26: I had that tackle. Hey, guys. I had that tackle. I don't have 50 on the roster.
27: Yeah, we're trying to figure it out.
26: Okay, you guys are too. All right.
17: Okay, it's going to be third and nine for the Tigers now from their own 21-yard line as the interception in the end zone brought it out to the 20. As a touchback, here is a pass. They got a deep pass, and Kingston Eldridge just out of his outstretched arms. Pass midfield. He threw that about 40 yards in the air, and he had him beat, but the ball was overthrown. And the Tigers will now have a fourth and nine from their own 21. I think it's probably going to be a punt situation here. Yeah, they're bringing the punt team on here. With 3:18 to go in this first quarter, the Tigers with a 7-0 lead. and they'll be back in punt formation. Kaysen Hiles has done the punting most of the year, so I assume he'll be doing it here. Back, snap back. He's going to punt it straight down the middle. It's fielded. Now it's fumbled to take up at their own 40 now, and he's going to be brought down just short of midfield. So about 30-yard, well, I'm going to call it a 40-yard punt. Good punt.
18: Which is a little bit different from what we're experiencing with Peru. Usually they kick it out of bounds, trying to keep it from being able to be fielded.
17: Run back. So it'll be first and 10 Knights from their own 49 yards, about a 4-yard run, well, about a 9-yard run back. He fielded it on his own 40. And with 3:12 to go in this first quarter, Southwood will have their second possession of the game from their own 49-yard line. Tigers with the early 7-0 lead. They took the opening kickoff and went down the field. In four plays, they went 55 yards, capped off by the 25-yard touchdown run by Kaysen Hiles. Now the Tigers' defense is going to try to set their goal. Southwood actually moved the ball quite well last time. And had threw an interception in the end zone. They're going deep, and now they got a receiver, but it's through his hands. It was a great pass. Number 33 was the intended receiver.
18: That's Tyson Chambers, the junior wide receiver. Nice turn. He had to turn all the way back around and got off the fingertips there, Coach.
17: Yeah, it was well thrown. He was going to his left, so Shellhammer showed some arm strength there. Going to his left and put it on the money. But it's just an incomplete pass, so clock stops with 3:06 to go in this first quarter. The Knights have it second down and 10 now from their own 49-yard line. Tigers have to be aware of this passing situation. Three receivers left. They're going to pitch it to the left, and that is going to be
18: Schnepp,
17: and he's going to be dropped down after about a 5-yard gain.
18: Lucas Earley on the side. This is 28th yard tonight. Was that tackle on the tackle? Was Braden Dexter on the tackle, Coach?
17: Okay, Dexter with the tackle. So it's going to bring up third and we'll call it six from the Tiger 47-yard line. So they're into Tiger territory again. First possession, they started on their own 44, got it down to the end zone, but it was intercepted there by the Tigers on a fourth down play. And they started and went three and out. Now it's going to be third and six for the Knights. They got a receiver out to the right. They're going to go with a sweep to the right first time, and he's got some running room out there, and he's going to be hit finally down around the 33-yard line. So the first run to the right, like you said, it looked like the action was left. They got it back to the right, and about a 20-yard gain on the play.
18: And he was running. He had the speed. It kind of got in the swampy area there, slowed him down, and the Tigers had to make a big hit to get him into the ground. But you mentioned it. That was the first big play off to the right, or the first play to the right, and it was a big one.
17: So first and 10 Knights now from the 32-yard line of the Tigers. They are trail at 7-0, but they got it down there close last time and couldn't come up with anything. This time they now we got a timeout.
23: Timeout
17: Southwood. So let's look at the Arnie's Ace Hardware scoreboard right now. With 1:42 to go in the first quarter, it is the Peru Tigers 7, Southwood Knights nothing. Let's take this short break on 101.9 Rocks and the Action Sports Network.
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17: Okay, welcome back to Southwood High School. Tonight's Crossroads Bank Game of the Week, and also Parkview Wabash Hospital, Flotec Heating and Plumbing, Wabash Furniture and Flooring, and Manchester University. Right now, the Arnie's Ace Hardware scoreboard has the Peru Tigers leading at 7-0, but the Southwood Knights are on a drive now. They're going to have it first and 10 from the 32. They're going to roll back to pass. Shellhammer's got a man over the middle, and he hits him. First down, number 33 on the reception.
18: That's Tyson Chambers, the
17: junior. Chambers again. He's the one that overthrew a minute ago, but this time he got him over the middle, and good catch, and he went straight down. Again, I don't know if he slipped down or what, but once they're getting the ball, there's not much running occurring because of the condition of the field down there.
18: And most of that's change of direction. Change of direction causes the turf to dislodge and you to get into the mud.
17: So it's going to be first and 10 for the Knights at the Tiger 19-yard line. Shellhammer has thrown the ability to throw it. Now they hand it off to that is 21. That is Schnepp.
23: Tripper Schnepp, the ball carrier, picks up a couple of yards.
17: So we'll call it a gain of 2. Down to the 17-yard line.
18: Catch a couple of scores here, Coach. Inside the county there, McConaughey 6, Lewis Cass 0 with 11:53 left in the second quarter. In Manchester over Whitco 21-0, so that was Manchester 21, Whitco 0. I saw another TRC score. Let me find it. Rochester, Northfield are tied 0-0 at the end of the first quarter.
17: Okay, thank you for that information. It'll be second and 8 for the Knights from the Peru 17-yard line. They got two receivers right this time. Shellhammer has shown the ability to throw that ball. And we got a whistle blown before they can snap it.
18: I assume it's delay coming from where it came from.
17: Delay a game? Yeah, it was. They didn't get it off in time. So it's going to be a 5-yard penalty. It's going to set them back behind the chains now. So it's going to become second and 13 if they get it marked correctly.
18: And that's the trick with what the Knights have been able to do here on offense. They've been in front of the chains the whole time. They've get a couple of positive yards on second down or on first down, get yourself into a second and 8, second and 6, and then see what you can do with a big explosive second down play.
17: Now they're back to the 23 where they marked it, so it's going to be actually second and 14 from the 23-yard line. And Shellhammer has certainly been able shown his ability to throw the ball, so let's see what they do here. He rolls to his left. He's got a short pass over the middle. It's knocked down. And Lucas Ulrey had his hand on that, and he had a lot of running room over there. If he picks that off, he smelled that out nicely and stepped in front and knocked it down. So it's going to be third and 14 now for the Knights. They're trying that little short screen pass out to the left, and Ulrey was right there. He was not fooled. So what happens here? Are they going to go long with it? They've had success throwing it long. And they had that sweep to the right where they gained some big yardage.
18: Well, they haven't kicked a field goal this year, so the expectation here is four down territory. You're looking for a chunk. Like, you don't have to have all 14 yards here, but you need 8, you need 9 yards.
17: Okay, it's going to be no, he drops the ball, and he's going to be brought down immediately. Shellhammer tried to hand it off, and the ball was fumbled. He jumped on it right away, but it's a big loss. A loss of about 4 more, so it's going to be 4th and 18 now for the Knights.
18: That was one of those little shovel passes we saw McConaughey do a number of times, kind of the similar play, just didn't.
17: And that will be the end of the first quarter. So the end of the first quarter, it will be the Peru Tigers 7, the Southwood Knights nothing on the Arnie's Ace Hardware scoreboard. Let's go ahead and take this short break on 101.9 Rocks in the Action Sports Network.
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17: To Southwood High School. Something you don't see very often. The cheer dads are down there doing the cheer with them.
18: I heard the crowd go crazy. I didn't see what happened or what was going on. That's fun. Fun for the school.
17: Yes. The dads of the cheerleaders are doing the cheer with their daughters. That's awesome.
18: Oh, they're swapping spots too.
20: Do
17: and they got the pink shirts on as well with the cheer dad on the front. All right, it's going to be now 4th and 17 for the Knights from the Tiger 26-yard line. Schellhammer is going to fake. He's going to roll, looking to pass. He's going to be swarmed under, but he gets the pass off, and it's incomplete. It was in the hands. It was going to be short of the first down, though. Number 5 was the intended receiver, and it'll be a loss of downs, and the Tigers will take over. The pressure was there, Coach. There was three guys right on him as he got rid of that ball.
18: And that's one of those things where the Tiger fans were taking a breath there, because don't hit him, don't hit him, don't hit him. That far in the backfield, that far behind the chains, don't do anything crazy, a late hit or something like that. Just make him get the ball out of his hand, and he threw it up. He tossed it up to see what would happen.
17: So with 11:53 now to go in this second quarter, the Tigers will take over with a 7-0 lead now. They'll start on their own 26-yard line. He's back to pass. Sheets has his man, and it's Kingston Eldridge with a catch up near the 40-yard line, about a 13-yard gain. So he rolled to his left and hit Kingston out of the tight end position, and a 13-yard gain for the Tigers. We'll mark at the 39-yard line, 13-yard gain. First and 10 Tigers from their own 39-yard line. They have this 7-0 lead here as we begin this second quarter. Out of the single wing formation, snap back. It's going to be Marks, it looks like. And he's going to gain a tough yardage inside. He's going to end up, though, with about 6 or 7 yards on the play. Looked like he was going to be stopped well short of that. And they're going to give him 7 on the play.
18: They had him stood up, and impressive show of athleticism, Coach. You stood up like that, and you can still move the pack forward. That's pretty impressive running.
17: Second and 3 now for the Tigers from their own 47-yard line. Out of the single wing again. Everybody's in tight. They're going to go to the right, but they hand it inside handoff. Hiles cuts it up the field, spins off a tackle, gets another one, and he's up the field, and a good run by Cason Hiles. All the way down to the 35-yard line.
18: 18 yards.
17: Yes. So first and 10 Tigers. He had his initial contact and spun right out of it and then broke another tackle and finally was brought down at the 35-yard line. So the Tigers are now in Southwood territory, first and 10. 10:39 in this second quarter, and the clock running.
18: That's got to be the 6th or 7th tackle right in that same little spot of mud. It must be treacherous when you get to it.
17: Yes. They don't have much traction when they get there. Out of the single wing again. And again, Sheets is going to keep it himself, and he's tripped up, tried to get loose, and no gain there. If he got by that tackle, he had plenty of running room out to the left side, and you know with his speed, that would have been dangerous. But they did a good job of bringing him down.
18: It was Caden Valdez on the tackle. And, Coach, I got a score. Those scores I gave you immediately went the other way. McConaughey 6, Lewis Cass 6, 11:40 left in the second quarter. And the other one I gave you, Rochester 8 now, Northfield 0 with 9:33 left in the second quarter. So about the time I said those on air, they changed.
17: Okay, second and 10 now for the Tigers. Direct snap to, again, up the middle, and that is Weston Marks. And, again, he was hit, but he drug about 3 or 4 tacklers up the field and going to gain of about 8 on the play, maybe 9. We'll see where they mark it. I'm going to call it 8, so it'll be 3rd and 2 now.
18: Yeah, give credit to that offensive line there. They kind of enveloped in and kept pushing with him, so it was Marks and his line pushing against it. Kind of a rugby scrum, if you will, but everybody was a little bit taller.
17: Okay, now it's 3rd and 2 for the Tigers. Snap back, and that's going to be off the right side, and that is Sheets, I believe. Kept it on that one and got enough for the first down. And it's getting tougher now. The mud is starting to accumulate on the jerseys. So the numbers are going to be tough to determine. First and 10 Tigers from the Southwood 23-yard line now. Clock under 9 minutes in this second quarter. Again, Peru with a 7-0 lead. They scored on their opening drive of the ball game, and Right now, we've had a couple of change of possessions back and forth, including an interception of the Tigers in the end zone. It's a direct snap, and that's going to be up the middle. And is that Hiles?
18: That was Ulrey
17: up the middle. So he gained a modest gain up there.
18: 5 yards?
17: 5 yards, it looks like, on the play.
23: Camden Wyatt.
17: Yes, it's going to be second and five there from the

0: And that was just a nice little shifty move on the inside. Yeah. Made the cut and raced to the end zone. He was hit before he got there, but he carried the defender into the end zone. So the PAT at this time is going to be
1: That's
2: 16.
1: C, that's Zion C.
0: Zion C this time. So they're alternating again tonight. Zion C will attempt the extra point. With 7:56 to go in this second quarter, the Tigers up 13-0, trying to add on, and now we got a whistle before they can kick it. I don't know if the Tigers move because one defender for the Southwood Knights is all the way in the backfield. It is against Peru. So they're going to move it back now. So Zion C has the stronger leg of the two, so let's see if he can get enough to get it through. So they back 5 yards, and they'll be kicking from their own 15, which will make it a 25-yard extra point attempt by Zion C. Again, they're a little quick on the go. C has enough leg, and it is good. So we're going to call it good. So that will make the score on the Arnie's Ace Hardware scoreboard. The Peru Tigers, 14. The Southwood Knights, nothing. Let's take this short break on 101.9 Rocks in the Action Sports Network.
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0: Okay, welcome back to Southwood High School. Crossroads Bank Game of the Week on TRC Action has the Peru Tigers leading the Southwood Knights 14-0 now. I want to thank our other sponsors, Parkview Wabash Hospital, Flotec Heating and Plumbing, Wabash Furniture and Flooring, and Manchester University. Zion C set to kick it off after the score. Looks like he's set up for a long onside kick, and he does. It gets past the 50, and Southwood will cover it right at the 50-yard line. So it was an onside kick, but Southwood was ready for it, fell on it right at the 50-yard line, and that's where they'll take over. First and 10 at the midfield stripe. They trail at 14-0 now. Now Southwood has been able to move the ball. That hasn't been the issue. They had an interception thrown in the end zone. The Tigers intercepted. And then the last drive, loss of downs, as they got penalties, put them back behind the sticks, and they couldn't get the first down.
1: Yeah, it's not been a case where they're not moving the ball. They're just they're stalling out, or the interception, like you mentioned. I think Southwood's got to be content with what they're doing, just now find the end zone, especially as this Tiger team has been able to get in the end zone twice. Now you got to make it all the way.
0: Schillhammer pitches it back. That is Schnepp with it, and he's hit immediately. But he does gain about 3 yards. So after the hit, he was able to get a couple yards. So we're going to call it a gain of 3 on the play. It's going to be 2nd and 7 now for the Knights.
1: It was Braden Sammons on the tackle there, Coach. A little slow on the call. I'm trying to make sure I'm getting the right one through the mud.
0: Yes, and it's going to get harder and harder as we go.
1: You can really tell who's playing both ways right now. Their jerseys are definitely a different color on both sides of this field.
0: Okay, and number 11 is in at quarterback now. So can you identify that for me?
1: I do not have a number 11 on the roster.
0: So he may have switched jerseys.
1: I believe that's...
0: Okay, pulled down, a nice run, but it was pulled down by... Number 63 on the tackle.
9: 63, Isaac Morris
0: on the tackle. So it's going to be a...

0: timeout. Officials, we got a player down, and it's a Tiger down on the play. So I'm guessing that Schellhammer switched jerseys. Is that what you're guessing?
1: That's what I think is happening,
0: yeah,
1: yes.
0: Yes. So let's go ahead and take this short break on 101.9 Rocks and the Action Sports Network.
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0: Southwood High School, the Parkview Wabash Hiddle injury update. It was Thaddeus Spencer for the Tigers, went off on his own power. Throw to the left, and it's going to be incomplete. Number five tried to bring it in, but the ball hit the ground before he could get it. The call is a little bit underthrown, and Schellhammer, wearing a new jersey now, kind of threw me off. He's wearing number 11 now instead of number 3. Clean jersey, and it's going to bring up fourth and five now for the Knights from the 45-yard line. That injury update from Parkview Wabash Hospital, serving Wabash and Miami counties with excellent care. Glad to see he went off on his own power, yeah, that's for sure. This is a big fourth down play now for the Knights. They trail at 14-0, 6.5 minutes left in this second quarter. They're back in punt formation now, though.
1: It's a good timeout.
0: And timeout by Southwood, so they didn't like the setup. Tigers did have someone back, and I believe it was Hiles to return or to receive that punt. So now Coach Bud Wright gets his forces over there, and he's talking to them. I think that was the second timeout for Southwood in this first half.
1: Yeah, that should be second.
0: And we'll go ahead and leave it here. Okay. Right now, Southwood has moved the ball well enough. They just turned it over on downs and had an interception. They can't get it in the end zone thus far. I think this is a huge play right here. If the Tigers stop them here and then find a way to go down and score, that might break the spirit of Southwood. If Southwood can get the first down, they got momentum, just down two scores, can go down and score, they can make it a ball game.
1: Right, right. And they'll be interested if they punt here. Southwood doesn't have a field goal attempt, but that doesn't mean they don't punt the ball. But a fourth and five or fourth and long five here, it's still an option to run a play here and see what you can do against this Tiger defense who's coming out in the special teams package. So you've got a little bit of advantage if you do do something trickery here.
0: Well, it might have been the cause of the timeout, because I mean they may have had a fake punt in mind, but
1: be.
0: The Tigers' alignment didn't allow the play that they wanted. So we'll see what happens here. They have one player deep, and they have other guys that are kind of scouted out around the 5 yards beyond the line of scrimmage, just inside of what would be the first down. Snap back. The punt is off and good. A good left-footed kick down inside the 10-yard line, and it's going to be downed about the 8-yard line. So that was very effective punt. I'm going to call it about a 42-yard punt.
1: That's Caden Valdez, running back for the Knights, with a nice punt off the left foot. A south foot kick there, Coach, and nice spiral all the way down. Got a good bounce, too. So the Tigers are going to have their work cut out for them starting. Would they end up on the
0: 8-yard line? Well, they got it marked, yes, on the 8. First and 10 on their own 8.
1: They're negotiating where that's going to land, I think. The Southwood players are trying to get a little bit better spot for the Tigers to start this drive.
0: So the Southwood drives have ended on an interception, loss of downs, and now a big punt to pin the Tigers down on their own end of the field. They'll start on their own 8-yard line, first and 10, out of the single wing. 6:39 to go in this second quarter.
3: To the left side is Aiden Sheets. He's going to break a tackle. He's out to the left side. He breaks another tackle. He's down the field and run out of bounds after about a 20-yard gain. Aiden Sheets never really got to full speed out there, but he was picking and choosing his way up that left sideline and gained about 20 yards before he's pushed out of bounds.
1: Glad you said that he didn't ever get up to full speed because he was looking for another cut. He never gave up on that play. He thought he could go even further than 20.
3: First and 10 Tigers now from the 29-yard line. So officially that was a 21-yard gain. Now we got the play blown dead before the Tigers can get it off. And we're going to have a
10: false start
3: against the Tigers. So it'll be 5 yards back, and they'll try it over again. First and 15 from the 24-yard line.
1: So now the Tigers are looking at this. Okay, we got a big gain now. We got a false start. Calm down. You still got the 14-point lead. Calm down and execute. The Knights are going to look at this, and their defensive line specifically is going to pin their ears back here. Can we get in the backfield and disrupt this?
3: Okay, they're going to go directly back off right tackle. He's trying to bounce it out, but he can't. Good tackling by the Knights, and that was Ulrey with the carry.
10: Lucas Ulrey, the ball carry.
3: He gained a couple on the play.
10: Kent and Wyatt, the first night in there.
3: We'll call it 3 yards on the play, so it's going to be second and 12 now. Second and 12 from the 27-yard line, their own 27. They started this drive on their own 8 after this very nice punt by Caden Valdez down to the 8-yard line. So the Tigers had by far their worst field position to start with here. Now they snap it back. They go to Hiles around the left end. He's bottled up. He's trying to cut it up, and he's not going to get anything. In fact, he's going to be thrown for a loss. So they had that one smelled out. Tigers lose on the play.
1: And that was impressive because the line had pulled. You had a tackle over there. I think the center even pulled. Landis was still where he was supposed to. But they had a number of linemen out wide, and the Knights saw it, and they just blew it up in the backfield. They took their blocking assignment and took it upfield, let them stretch it out, but made sure they were pushing backwards the whole way.
3: So they called it no gain. He did get back to the original line of scrimmage, but now it's going to be third and 12 for the Tigers.
1: Lineup issue there on the
3: Tigers. They got it back in time. Throwing it deep down the field, and he's got Hiles, but he overthrows him. Hiles had him beat down about the 40-yard line, but the ball landed safely. It was overthrown. So it's going to bring up fourth down for the Tigers in their own territory, fourth and 12 from their own 27, and the punt team comes on. Hiles had a good punt last time, so let's see if he can do it here.
1: Hiles had the long walk there, had to jog all the way back down the field. Coach, halftime, Rochester 8, Northfield 6. North Miami 14, South Central 0, with 6:46 left in the first quarter.
3: Delcase and Hiles back to punt. Southwood has two guys back to receive the punt. Another good punt gets it to the 41-yard line. And Nays brought down there. Good coverage. That's Weston Marks there.
1: It's Carson Harmon, the returner there. He's a junior.
3: 32-yard punt. 32 yards by Kaysen Hiles, and good coverage by the Tigers to bring him down immediately. In fact, I think they lost a couple yards trying to return it. So Southwood will take over with 4:45 to go in this second quarter from their own 41-yard line.
1: I saw another TRC score. Manchester 35, Whitco 0 with 9:15 left in the second quarter.
3: Here's the handoff, and he slips and goes down immediately. That is 21 again. Schnepp
10: slides down in the backfield.
1: So
3: as
1: Isaac
3: soon as he
1: Morris
3: got that handoff, he tried to make a cut, and Morris is there to bring him down, a loss of a couple on the play.
1: Kingston Eldridge, sorry, had the wrong Tiger.
3: And Eldridge with the stop?
1: Yes.
3: So we'll call a loss of two. It's going to be second and 12 now from the own 39-yard line now. Shellhammer wearing a different jersey. I got to keep remembering that.
1: Yeah,
3: number 11 now. I'm changing my mind right now. Under center again. He's been under center all night. He's going to drop back to pass. He's got a receiver out on the right, but he's hit immediately. He gained a couple, but it just back to the original line of scrimmage.
1: That was Valdez, the junior receiver.
3: And the Tigers did a good job of covering that. As soon as he got it, he turned, and he was hit immediately. So we're going to call it a gain of a couple, and still behind the stakes. So it's going to be third and 11 for the Knights from their own 40-yard line, 3:33, and the clock running here in this first half. Tigers with a 14-0 lead.
1: Valdez is looking around going, Coach, I've got two catches for 2 yards. Those are two tough hits he's taken. The other Knight receivers have double-digit yards on single catches.
3: Okay, Schellhammer back to pass, and he's being hurried, and he's brought down. Kingston Eldridge slams him to the ground, and that's going to be a sack. So they're going to get a penalty flag on the Tigers, and that might be an automatic first down. He did a good job of tackling him, getting a sack, and then taunting afterwards, it looks like. We'll see. Personal foul.
1: What's that negative? Negative six.
3: I thought there was a flag out
1: there.
3: No,
1: there wasn't anything thrown.
3: No, there was no flag. I thought there was. I see something out there about the 36-yard line.
1: Yeah, there's something on the field,
3: but it's not. It's a towel or something. So it is just a sack.
1: Just in a timeout.
3: And a timeout. So with and Tigers call that timeout with 3:04 to go. So with 3:04 to go in this first half on the Arnie's Ace Hardware scoreboard, it is the Purdue Tigers 14, the Southwood Knights nothing. Let's take this short break on 101.9 Rocks in the Action Sports Network.
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3: Okay, welcome back to Southwood High School, the Crossroads Bank game of the week, and Southwood is in pump formation. They have 4th and 17 from their own 35-yard line. The last punt was a good one by Valdez. Snap back, a left-footed kick is another good one right down the middle. Tigers let it bounce, and it will go dead about the 36-yard line. So a good punt, 36 and 24, 34, 16, and 14, about a 30-yard punt by Valdez.
1: And that fair catch call almost bit Hiles. He didn't vacate the area, and the ball bounced back towards him on the second bounce. I'm sure Coach is going, hey, get out of the way there.
3: We don't want it to hit
1: you're quite an athlete, but it's hard to bend over, pick one up if you accidentally touch one.
3: Okay, the Tigers will start at their own 36-yard line now. With 3:01 to go in this first half, they have the 14-0 lead. Now they got two receivers to the right and one to the left, so they've opened up the single wing now. Hiles is going to fake the handoff, and now we get it down the field, and we got Kingston Eldridge. He's going down the field, and he's got enough for a first down. About 11-yard pickup, so underneath pattern there, and good pass and catch by the Tigers.
10: Tyson Chambers, Dylan Hurston.
1: Second catch for Eldridge. That's 23 yards tonight, and those last four were not easy yards. He's carrying a couple of defenders there, a couple Knights on his back trying to get that first down.
3: Okay, just short of midfield. They're going to go again. They throw it out to the left. They got a pass, a good block there, and he's brought down. Good tackle there. Hiles had it, and they got it in inbounds, and they did not stop the clock.
1: That was Caden Valdez, the junior, with the tackle inbounds. Big play to keep him inbounds.
3: Did you see who caught that?
1: Ulrey.
3: Ulrey was the catch, and it's a gain of about five, but the clock is still running as the Tigers did not get out of bounds. So it's going to be second and five inside of Southwood territory now at the 46-yard line. Two receivers right, one to the left, over the middle, and it's going to be underthrown. They were looking for Ulrey. No, yes, Ulrey was the intended receiver, but he underthrew that ball. So it's going to stop the clock, and it's become third and five now.
1: And I didn't see the defender there, but Sheets got hit as he let go of that ball. A nice timing there by the defensive lineman to time up that play.
3: So now we got two receivers right again for the Tigers. One to the left, opening up this single wing formation. Sheets back to pass. He's going to throw it down the right side, and he's got Hiles there, and he's going to be incomplete as he got checked up with the defender there and couldn't really get away. So Sheets smartly overthrew that ball. The defender was right there. So it's going to bring up fourth now and about six or fourth and five with 1:53 to go in the half. So let's see what they do here. If they throw underneath, or Sheets might just run it on his own.
1: I think that's going to be a play, option. Though. I don't think they're pulling it here.
3: No, I think they're going to go for it as well. They are confident they can do it, and if they don't get it, they can hold Southwood. At least that appears to me their play. They got two receivers right, one to the left. We got the whistle blow before they go, and Sheets was going to run that one.
1: Yeah, that was going up the middle.
3: He was going to run that. There was no pass involved there, but it was a timeout. Was it Southwood on the timeout? Peru on the timeout. I guess Coach didn't like what he saw there. So with 1:43 to go in this first half on the Arnie's Ace Hardware scoreboard, it is Peru 14, Southwood nothing. Let's take this short break on 101.9 Rocks in the Action Sports Network.
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3: Okay, welcome back to Southwood High School. The Tigers have a fourth and five now from the 26. They're going for it. Sheets will go over right tackle, and he's hit. He stood up right there, and no way. The Tigers come up short. He gained maybe a yard or two, but he was well short of the first down. Valdez nailed him. I mean, it was straight head-on collision, and he got him stopped. So he got two or three, but not near enough, and it's going to be a turn loss of downs, and the Knights will take over with 1:14 to go, 1:44 to go, excuse me, in this half.
1: Now the 44. Now the Knights have a great opportunity here to minute 44 left, move down the field. You got a short field, it's what, 56 yards to the pay dirt here, trying to get some points before halftime.
3: Schellhammer is going to hand it off. That's going to be left side, and that's going to be a nice play. Good tackle, though.
1: 15 yards, that's snap.
3: Yep.
17: First down.
3: So first down on that play, and got the clock stopped. He must have gone out of bounds there.
1: They're resetting the chains, I think.
3: Oh, setting the chains. Okay, clock is running again, 1:32 from the 43-yard line, first and 10. Knights trying to get their first score of the day. Going to go back. Schellhammer is looking to pass. He's got it over the middle, and it's going to be out of bounds. Falls safely over there, and not much room over there. So the Tigers had pretty good defense there.
1: It was a smart play to get the ball out of bounds quickly. Don't spend too much time trying to find the open receiver. Get the ball out of your hand quickly and live to play the next down.
3: 1:17 with the clock stopped now in the half from the 42-yard line of the Tigers. The Knights will have it second and 10 now.
1: Coach, interesting score from the Action Sports Network. 2:05 left in the second quarter. Oak Hill has now scored 28 points.
3: Unanswered.
1: Northwestern scored 7, touchdown on a turnover early in the game, and that's been it. 28-7, Oak Hill over.
3: Okay, the inside handoff, and he's met immediately in the backfield. They tried some trickery back there, and Braden Salmon said, no way. He nails him for about a